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2: The Red Rocker Sammy Hagar here. We are back with yet another Top Rock Countdown of my favorite Virgo rock stars, okay? Virgos, they go from kind of like right after Leo, you know, August 23rd through September 22nd, right around in there. Some people say if you're born September 22nd, you're a Libra. I think somebody like Ray Charles or Bruce Springsteen or somebody's kind of right there on that cusp, but I ain't worried about that. We're talking about Virgos, all right? They want everything perfect. They are picky. Yeah, you put the food down in front of them. Ah, this is too cold. Oh, this is overcooked. Oh, this is undercooked. You know, oh, I don't like the way this is prepared. Oh, this is too salty. Probably Virgos have sex the same way. I mean, they probably sit there and complain about it. I'm not going to get any explanatives. The Red Rocker Sammy Hagar here. We'll be right back with the Top Rock Countdown. Woo! Virgos!
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Morgan, and then Call Me Dr. Love, written by Gene Simmons, another classic Virgo. Yeah. Now, Gene Simmons, he kind of acts like a Virgo Leo cusp to me because he's kind of picky and kind of bossy and got his own trip and stuff and kind of an ego. You know, I'm not dogging him, but Gene Simmons, I would say, no one would argue with me if I said Gene Simmons, egomaniac, right? Right. Control freak, right? Right. That's enough. Yeah. Anyway, yeah. Okay, coming up. Rudolph Schenker. Shankar. Yeah, Rudolph. Yeah. 831-48. No one left.

0: Well, anyway, okay, yeah, Vivian Campbell. Yeah, Shredder. Shredder. Promises. Shredding. Yeah, 825-62. Vivian's a good guitar player. Yeah, didn't he play with Whitesnake too or something like that? He came from a couple different bands. I mean, I could be wrong. Sammy Hagar wrong?
1: Huh,
0: no. That'll be the day. All right, when we come back, we're going to get some Rush in the house, and we got two members of Rush that are Virgos, and Geddy's a Leo. Just figure that one out. Wow.
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top Virgo rock star buddies. Some of them are buddies, some of them ain't. I know this next guy. Huh? Okay? Rob Halford, 825-51. I love the Priest. I love this song. You got another thing coming. Huh?

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0: 827-53 and Neil Peart, 912-52. Wow. Tom Sawyer. Alex, a totally cool guy. He was hanging out with Chickenfoot when we played up in Canada. He was just, we went to dinner twice. We got pretty trash. He has a little bar in some upstairs, kind of a jazz bar in Toronto. And Chad Smith and myself and him went down to his bar. He had Cabo Wabo Tequila there way back then. And we got trashed. And we ended up in my room. And I'm saying, oh, why am I letting this happen? Because now I can't go to bed. I got to throw these guys out. Don't ever go to your room like at 2 a.m. with other people that want to keep drinking. Yeah. Anyway, yeah. Okay. How about a little? Now, I know this guy. Okay, Joe Perry. Classic Virgo. Joe's a cool guy, but I don't know why him and Steven can't get, they just can't get it together, man. Why they don't like each other? How could you not like Steven Tyler? Oh, any comments out there in Radio Land? How could you not like Joe Perry? Huh? Oh, what? You can? Oh, any comments out there in Radio Land? How could you not like Sammy Hagar? Huh? What? Why you? Boop, beep, Joe Perry. 9, 10, 1950. Oh, yeah, right. Like he's 3 years younger than me. Get the boop out of here. Come on and walk this way.

Yeah, walk this way. I got to talk about this now because Daryl McDaniels, the Run DMC dude, I interviewed him and did some jamming with him on Rock and Roll Road Trip. And it was crazy because he's the coolest guy in the world. And we wanted to do that song like the way they did it with Run DMC. But they wouldn't let us do it. They tried to charge too much money. Like they tried to stick us up. Like, I don't know how much they wanted, but the TV shows said, it's out of our budget. It blows our budget. So we can't do it. So we did Rock Candy instead, and we did his song, Tricky. And anyway, long story short, Daryl McDaniels, the coolest guy in the world, wrote a song with him. I might even play it. Might even play it on this show. Why not? Hey, right? I don't know. Maybe we will. Maybe we won't. But he and a Virgo, Daryl was a Gemini, I believe. But anyway, Daryl, he said when the producer came to him, to the Run DMC guys, and said, yeah, we want you to cover this song. And they said, yeah, cool. And then they said, but we want to use Aerosmith to sing a verse, and then you guys do a verse. And they said, what? Man, f*** you, mother boop. Then we don't have Aerosmith singing our f***ing rap record, man. The brothers will hate us. And they raised hell, and look what happened. One of the biggest hits of all time put them mothers so far on the map and brought Aerosmith even back. I mean, they weren't dead, but they, you know, weren't the hottest band in the world at that point. And, man, brought them back. Yeah. And so I said, Daryl, what did you listen to growing up? He said, you know, Led Zeppelin, Van Halen, Aerosmith. I like that big drum sound. I said, there you are listening to the rock stuff, and I'm sitting here listening to James Brown. Classic. Tommy Shaw, classic Virgo. Here's Renegade from Sting.

0: Bohemian Rhapsody. Freddie Mercury was a Virgo. Now, there you go. If you think about this one, and then two of the other guys in the band were Leos, too. This is kind of, it's getting redundant. The same as Rush? That's crazy. The bass player and the drummer in Queen are Leos, and Freddie Mercury's a Virgo, an earth sign. And if I remember right, my man Brian May might be a Pisces or a Cancer. I don't know. We better look him up. You can look him up when I'm telling the rest of the story. And then look at this, man. These bands are kind of wow. But anyway, Freddie Mercury, oh, no question about it, a Virgo. The meticulous harmony parts and all the intricacies of all them songs. Oh, yeah. He like Neil Peart, he's the does that with vocals, okay? Yeah, okay. Bohemian Rhapsody, yeah, it was great. When we come back, we're going to put another brick in the wall. But we're going to tell you who the Virgo is in that band.
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0: Oh, well, on my Access TV show, that's different. But no, now we're back with another Top Rock Countdown about Virgo rock stars and band members and so forth. But now, what'd you dig up for me there?
1: For Brian May?
0: Yeah.
1: The sign before Leo, it's July 19th.
0: Oh, he's a Cancer. That's what I said. I predicted it. See?
1: Yeah, you're right.
0: Thank you very much. It's about time, Jamie, you gave me the credit I deserve for my ingenious, it has a little Roger Waters, classic Virgo 9643. Another brick in the

0: Thank you. 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
1: Roger Waters. 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I am the biggest Pink Floyd fan in the world. And it's like David Gilmour's solo records and Roger Waters' solo records. I'm a fan of both guys. I like Gilmour's voice better, and I like his guitar playing better than almost anybody. But Roger Waters has some kind of a... He's really got a cool... He's out there. You know, his songs and his lyrics and his concepts are very out there. And I don't know if anybody knows this, but on the song... Come in, boys, have a cigar, you're gonna go far, you're never gonna try, they're gonna love you, whatever that song is, Gravy Train, or, anyway, Roger, huh? Oh, have a cigar. No, thank you. I don't smoke. I would never smoke anything that at least didn't get me high anyway, okay? And cigars, not going to get you high. It's going to put a funky-ass breath on you. You know, you ain't getting no pussy if you're smoking a cigar or chewing tobacco, fellas. Let me just give you some good information. Forget about what's coming up next, the next song. I'm giving you some good information. Cigars and chewing tobacco and snuff, a little pinch between tooth and gum and all that, that don't and ain't going to get you laid. It ain't. And if it does, whew, that chick probably passed out or something. I don't know. Anyway, but never mind that. Okay, let's hear a Pink Floyd song. For my favorite Pink Floyd song. I mean, it just Comfortably Numb.

0: Now, I know that was David Gilmour's guitar solo and his voice in there that really sells that song to me. But we're talking about Roger Waters here. So he's, I mean, I think he probably wrote most of The Wall. He certainly promoted it more and went out and toured with it and did The Wall again. And those guys can't get along. There you go. When we come back, I'm going to give you just what you needed. Huh? I'm going to get just what I needed. Huh? Yeah.
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10: 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Too young. At least he didn't die from, like, he didn't go commit suicide or a drug overdose. I mean, he had cancer. I think he had some kind of spleen or something. Terrible. I did a show with Ben once when he was going out solo.

0: And then you heard Hotel California. Don Felder co-wrote that song. Don and I are the same age. He's 3 weeks older than me. Go figure. Don Felder, 3 weeks older than me. Sammy Hagar, the Red Rocker. Huh? Yeah, I ain't a Virgo. I'm a Libra. And I've already done that show, and we're going to hear it again. Not now. We're doing Virgos, so just relax. Now, hey, let me tell you something about Don Felder. 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So I went to Vegas and did a rock and roll road trip with both of them. If you haven't already seen it, you can see it again. They're always around.
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0: All right, Little Joan Jett, 922-58. Cherry Bomb with the Runaways.

0: are you know, usually leaders like that. And, you know, Virgo can be a leader too, but I mean, for a chick like Chrissy to lead a band of guys that were getting high and partying, and she kept that band together, man, she with an iron fist. That calls for like a Aries rising or something, as far as I know. 9751, Chrissy. Okay. So anyway, how's everybody doing out there? Has everybody been having any fun yet up in this mother? Yeah. Don't have any Virgos in my band. There's a reason for that. I'm not going to say anything else. Okay.
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0: The Red Rocker Sammy Hagar here. We are back. Top rock countdown of my favorite Virgo rock stars. Okay? Virgos. Yeah, now you could say Joan Jett was a Libra. 922, you could say she's a Libra. Because David Coverdale, who's his last song, All Good Things Must Come to an End. But David Coverdale's born on the same day, 922, but 1951. And David Coverdale and I, when we talk, he says he's a Libra. So I'm a Libra, October 13th. So, you know, that's just what he says. So I guess if you're born on the cusp like that, you can say whichever you want to be. So obviously, David Coverdale would rather be a Libra than a Virgo. So let's end it right here, okay? Is it love?

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1: Hey, it's Adam. 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
1: Hey, it's Adam. 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
14: Good morning and welcome to Cumulus Media's Issues and Answers. My name is Rachel Geddes. I'm going to be your host today. And I'm joined by Nicole Luzak from the United Way in Bay County. Nicole, good morning. Thanks for joining us.
15: Good morning. Thanks for having me.
14: So happy to have you here as you guys prepare for the longest table once again this year. Why don't you start by telling people that may not know about the event what it is and some of the details?
15: Of course. It is my favorite event. So we actually started this as a campaign kickoff for us. We wanted something that truly showed what our mission is here at United Way, which is to engage and empower the community to collectively impact lives. So we always want to do things that bring the community together, that really help grow that sense of community. And so we thought, what better way than to share a meal with like 300 of your closest friends in the community? So we set up a table. Our first year was one block long and we had a couple hundred people. Every year it has grown. So we were over 300 last year, but we have this big long table and mm-hmm. we have Venise cater a delicious meal. We have Empty Canvas playing for entertainment. They do a painting and play music. We have yard games set out. We have Tri-City Brewery serving drinks. We have cream and sugar there for dessert. It's just a very laid back night that you can meet people that you may not have otherwise met. You can celebrate our community and it's a beautiful evening together.
14: It is. And I don't want to jinx anything by saying we've had absolutely beautiful weather the last couple of years. In September, you just never know, but September 16th this year is the event and it has been absolutely beautiful and you've got the best view of the water there in Bay City. Everything is at Uptown. Now, I love that you moved it to Uptown. Was there a specific reason for that? Is it so the table could keep growing or...
15: Yeah, when we would block off Washington Avenue in front of our building, we grew beyond the two streets. We would have had to block off more. And we have great partnerships with Vinny and with Cream and Sugar. And so because of the convenience of really being able to bring the food out straight from the kitchen, the beautiful view of the water, being mm-hmm. able to span even longer, and grow our table, It's the perfect location for it.
14: Mm-hmm. One thing that I do love too is there's a pre-party that's up on the roof, a scene that you don't get to see very often. Is that going to be happening again this year?
15: Yep. So all of our sponsors are invited to a pre-party. So it's up on the rooftop of the building there that you can overlook it, which is really neat because sometimes they're still setting the table, but just looking down at that with the water and the table all set up with nobody at it yet is really cool. Frank Hidalgo comes and DJs for us up there. Mm-hmm. Tri-City starts serving drinks. We do some raffles. And so that's also that has been a fantastic time up there as well.
14: Mm-hmm. Yeah, yes, absolutely. You mentioned that it's a place to bring everyone together, different walks of life. And how do you go about that? I know there is sort of a buy one, give one ticket situation. Can you explain that?
15: Yeah, so we really wanted to make this an event that everybody could attend, where we could really truly represent our diverse community. And so we made sponsorships and tickets a little bit unique with this, where sponsorships include tickets not just for the company that's sponsoring, but also for people in the community, so that we can give those tickets to people who otherwise wouldn't have been able to afford them. And then also with our tickets that are purchased, it is a buy one, give one model, like you said. So when you buy a ticket, we give another one out. So when you go to the link on our website to learn more about the event, there is a button for buying tickets, and there's also a request a free ticket. So there's no income requirements. There's no anything like that. It's just if you want to be able to attend, just fill that form out and we contact you and get you your ticket. So it's just the coolest thing, like I said, because it doesn't matter, you know, what walk of life you're from, what your situation is. We want everybody to be able to join us, and the generosity of our ticket purchasers and our sponsors make that possible.
14: Absolutely. Now, if you mentioned the ticket link, if people want to attend the longest table there in Uptown, how much is the cost?
15: So it's $100 for one individual ticket, but again, that covers two because it's a buy one, give one. Mm-hmm. There is a couple's ticket for $150. And then for children 12 and under, it's $25. And there's a special kids meal for that.
14: Wonderful. And do you have some registration deadlines that you want people to meet before the event?
15: We will sell tickets up until the day before the event, but obviously the sooner the better so that we have a great count and, right, and order enough tables to set up.
14: Yes, yes. And the longer the better, the longer the better. You mentioned at the start about people from all walks of life meeting other people and things like that. And I had a conversation last year where I sat down across from a lady, did not know her. She was new in town, new to Michigan. And we got talking about, you know, concerts and musicians and things. I mean, we just had this great conversation, and it's really stuck with me because it was just, we struck up a conversation. She, you know, she didn't know anyone in town, and it was just a really enriching experience.
15: Yes, I think that's one of the coolest things about it, is that every year I hear stories like that, that just organically people are meeting new people from the community. It's the whole purpose of it, right?
14: Mm-hmm. Yes.
15: So that you can meet neighbors so that there's a positive. We do a lot behind screens now, and there's a lot of division in our world right now.
14: Mm-hmm.
15: But this is an event where everybody just comes because they truly want to enjoy each other and meet new people. And, everybody is there for one reason, and that's because we support our community and we want to make it the best that we can.
14: Absolutely. And it gives us a little push to do that. When you're sitting down, you're eating, you look up, there's somebody across the table, you're sort of forced to have conversation. But it makes it all that much better. I really believe that.
15: We've had people that have requested tickets in the past, and just themselves, and knew nobody, like you said, and that might have been that woman's situation, was, you know, they just come, and every year we've had them call us back or message us and say that they just felt so welcomed, that they met new people and it wasn't awkward or uncomfortable coming by themselves because they were surrounded by community and people who were just so kind to them.
14: Oh, that's wonderful. Wonderful. So I should say, in all disclosure, I am going to be one of the MCs of the event this year, and I'm going to be part.
15: I was going to say that's the best part.
14: Oh, stop it. Stop it. But I always have a wonderful time. Like you said, it's your favorite event of the year. It's quickly becoming my favorite event, something I really look forward to. And I will be partnering this year with Stella. Help me with her last name.
15: Dakalas.
14: Deskalaskis. She works for the television station here in the Great Lakes Bay region, and she's going to be hosting with me this year. So I'm really looking forward to that. And her station, Mid Michigan Now, will be covering the event.
15: Yeah, so they have been a great media partner as well. And she has helped doing some emceeing up at the sponsor party, the pre-party on the rooftop, and is at the event every year. And Mid Michigan Now covers the event. Like I said, they're a media sponsor for us.
14: Mm-hmm.
15: And this year we get to have both of you on the microphone. So
14: yes.
15: I'm looking forward to that. We'll have you guys. We'll do a very short program. We get to recognize some individuals and organizations in our community through our annual awards. So we'll present those, but not a super long program. The point of it really is to get people talking to each other.
14: Right. Yes. I was going to mention that. That program, sometimes emotional, because there are people in this community that are so selfless and step up and do things for you guys all year long that maybe don't always get recognized. This is the night to recognize them.
15: Yes, we have some great award recipients. A couple of them are surprises, so we can't.
14: Oh, okay, okay.
15: But some really great people that we are able to give awards to and recognize this year. Like you said, the ones that don't always get recognized for how much they're doing behind the scenes. So that's another, I think, unique aspect of these awards is they're not people that you see on stage all the time. They're working real hard behind the scenes. So for us to be able to have the opportunity to recognize them is really special. And I think I definitely have cried every year.
14: I know. Then you start and then I start. So no crying this year.
15: We just won't look at each other.
14: We won't look at each other. Okay. Sounds good. So let's talk a little bit more about the United Way and the money that that you guys make from this event. Who actually benefits from the longest table?
15: Our whole community.
14: Yes.
15: So United Way has four focus areas. They're financial security, healthy community, youth opportunity, and community resiliency. Every 2 years, we do a community assessment. We figure out where the biggest needs are in each one of those like pillar areas, and we invest in programs that address those biggest needs. So whether those programs are ran through us or they are ran through nonprofit organizations that we partner with, we invest in programs to really try and look at, you know, those four impact areas are pretty, not generic, but they cover a wide scope of things, right? So when we do this community assessment, we kind of look at that really high level overarching view of what all the needs are in the community. And then we are able to partner with organizations that are very specific to each need. So with domestic violence, like Bay Area Women's Center and Hand Counsel with Child Abuse and Neglect, Hidden Harvest for their food rescue program. So we invest in those programs where they're the experts in each one of those areas, but we're really looking at that big picture and how intertwined all of those things are, and then filling in gaps.
14: Okay. Yeah.
15: We know that. Yeah, all of these things affect one another. So, you know, you can't, a kiddo can't learn on an empty stomach. You can't hold down employment if you don't have reliable transportation. So all of these things need to be addressed, kind of in sync with each other. And that's what we're here for. And then, like I said, filling in the gaps. So we have food programs here, transportation programs, back to school program that we just got done with clothing and backpacks and haircuts. So we try to fill in those gap areas. We do free tax preparation, and then we do a lot of direct service. So we have resource navigators that are on staff, and they really help walk through and assess people for needs, and then connect them to resources. And then we fill in the gaps with some of that financial assistance too. So when I say, you know, these dollars are really benefiting the entire community, there's a lot of benefits to it. One in three people are impacted by our organization and where our investments go every year. So really it affects the whole community. And we know that when we're lifting people up to a place where they're thriving, that makes our whole community thrive.
14: Yep. Wonderfully said. There you go. I remember when, like the SNAP food benefits, there was a time when those were maybe going away, and you guys and other organizations in the community stepped up together, came up with that plan, through the United Way and through some of your partner agencies, were able to really hone in on that need. And that's just one example, I'm sure, of all of the different things. So it's wonderful.
15: Yeah. And one thing I think that we do really well here in Bay County is collaborate. So that was, you know, community foundation and the chamber, the ISD, the county, the city, and United Way all coming together with the same message, the same plan, working hand in hand to address that SNAP pause. So that was a very good showcase of how collaborative and what great partnerships we really have in this community. We really I think, do a good job with that in our in Bay County.
14: I would absolutely agree. Yeah. We've been talking to Nicole Luzak from the United Way of Bay County. They're getting ready for the longest table coming up September 16th from 5 until 8 p.m. And it's going to be there in Bay City at Uptown. And looking really, really forward to another beautiful night and a long table and lots of delicious food and great entertainment as well. And Nicole, one more time, could you let our listeners know where they can get tickets to the event and more information?
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1: Hey, it's Adam. 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They also have premium chicken, seafood, pork, and more. 20 ribeyes for $40 right now. The parking lot of Menards in Bay City, and I'll be there later today from noon until 2.
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9: 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The Inside Outside Guys with Chuck Bridenstine and Ken Calverley.
10: Good Sunday, everybody, and welcome to the Inside Outside Guys. You have us for the next 2 hours. My name is Ken Calverley. I am the Outside Guy.
11: Hi, Chuck Bridenstine, the Inside Guy. Happy to be here.
10: Really happy to be here.
11: You know what? I always get excited about doing this. It's fun.
10: Me too. Yep. And home show season is going to be coming up here in October, isn't it?
11: If maybe you just stayed home and didn't show up, it'd be more.
10: I'm down with that.
11: I'm
10: down with that.
11: You'd miss it.
10: You do Saturday, I'll do Sunday. How's that?
11: There you go.
10: We're joking. We are a team. We will. If you see the guys are going to be together. And we are here today to take any and all of your housing questions. 866-365-7746 gets you the Inside Outside Guys. A couple of guys with over 90 combined years of working on you, yours, and your neighbor's homes.
11: You know, you were complaining a couple weeks
10: ago. I don't complain.
11: You were being a real sissy.
10: I don't complain.
11: Talk about the bins you store your hunting gear in, how they're always full of those armor-piercing bugs.
10: Armor-piercing bugs.
11: Dude, they look
10: like marmalade stink bug. They look like a tank.
11: They do. They look like something out of the prehistoric Meso era or whatever. But so I was kind of in the same boat thinking about stuff I got to put away for the winter and getting some boxes. So I actually went online. I did the modern thing.
10: What did you do? What did you do, Chuck? What did you do?
11: I didn't buy anything yet. But
10: okay.
11: I started looking at bug-free storage bins. And they make them. But boy, are they expensive.
10: Bug-free storage bins.
11: They are.
10: I think you can make a bug-free storage bin just by putting a piece of foam gasketing material on the top.
11: Well, that's kind of where I it's like you go way out, then you come way back. Okay. I mean,
10: I can do this myself.
11: I thought of you.
10: Okay.
11: I thought of you with your hunting gear, and I do the same thing, you know, but I've never had that problem.
10: Well, we store our hunting gear in a cottage or a shed.
11: Okay.
10: Out in the middle of the forest. So, and that's where it stays. It's at my place right now in Ben's in the garage, so no stink bugs. But at the end of the season, you know, think of when the end of hunting season is. That's when they're all trying to keep warm.
11: Yeah.
10: And they all literally, I'll be putting my clothes, it'll happen this year. I'll put my hunting gear on to go hunting, and I'll reach in my pocket and find some bugs.
11: That's not good bait or good food if you fry them up, you know, with some onions and bacon chips. Or
10: I have no idea. I'd try anything once.
11: I know.
10: Twice if I like it.
11: You both would.
10: You look at those countries that literally sell grasshoppers at their bazaars, and if I was, well, I don't know if I'd try it while I was there because I was afraid if I, you know, something went wrong. I have to go to their hospital.
11: Ken's been sick for the last two weeks, yeah.
10: But I'm that guy. I'll eat anything.
11: I won't.
10: If I think it might be good, I'll eat it. And if I like it, I'll eat it twice. I mean, if grasshoppers are good, I'll order them through Amazon and get them delivered to me every Monday and eat them as snacks.
11: How do you do that? Like, do it during the show.
10: What's that?
11: Just sit here.
10: Munch on grasshoppers.
11: And I'll comment on it. I'll do a running commentary on you eating weird bugs.
10: There's a leg sticking out of your teeth, Ken.
11: You know, it's the old thing. If you had to do it, you'd do it, right?
10: I've never had snake, but I really want to try it.
11: I don't think I have. I used to go to a lot of those, what do they call them, the dinners, wild game.
10: Wild game dinner.
11: And I honestly don't remember what all I've tried. I don't think I've had.
10: You know what's crazy? I have never been to wild game dinner.
11: You of all people.
10: Me of all people.
11: I know.
10: I'm just not very social.
11: I would try snake. That, you know, you see these people eating insects, and to me that's, nope, I ain't going to do that. But I would do most any animal that I'm aware of.
10: You wouldn't eat a grasshopper?
11: I can't say I wouldn't do it. But I sit here right now and go, no, I don't care.
10: Doesn't sound appetizing.
11: Yeah. Not if it's an insect. And it's funny because I love, like, lobster and shrimp. To me, are oversized insects that live in the water. Really, if you look at them, you go,
10: well, you're a Catholic. You're supposed to love that stuff.
11: Whoever looked at that stuff and said, that's got to be delicious, withdrawn butter. But it is. I mean, God bless whoever decided, you know, to test that stuff out, because I never would have.
10: I always got a kick during Lent that it's a big sacrifice not to eat meat, but lobster and shrimp, go ahead. No big deal whatsoever.
11: Well, we couldn't afford that when I was a kid.
10: Right. Oh, right. I bet.
11: We literally, and I still love
10: it. Went down to the local fish fry.
11: Well, no, we ate sardines out of the can, anchovies.
10: As a kid?
11: Yeah. Oh, yeah.
10: And you were okay with that?
11: Oh, yeah. It was an event on Friday to have our what we called junk dinner.
10: Your what dinner?
11: Junk. JUNK.
10: Okay.
11: And we would have that. And Mom and Dad would give us a little couple ounces of beer, you know.
10: Okay.
11: Because Catholics didn't say no beer.
10: Right.
11: So, I mean, it was a really cool thing to pull up a chair to the junk dinner on Friday.
10: I bet that would be cool. But I've never had, and I love fish, but I've never.
11: Isn't that funny?
10: Just because of stigma, I think I've never eaten out of the can like that. Now, as my puppy's gotten older, I've been better to her. As far as, we just give her the kibble and everything else. But as she's gotten older, she got a little pickier. So we have started buying pollock in a can. Mm. And feeding that with, you know, with her kibble. Well, yeah, she absolutely loves it. She tears it up. But when I open
11: it,
10: Chuck.
11: Is kibble a four-letter word like they're making it sound like?
10: No.
12: Never kibbled. Fresh air dry.
10: I pay $60 for like a 39-pound bag, okay? So I,
12: which is still a lot of money.
10: That is a lot of money. I could pay $20 for the same bag of a different product.
11: Okay.
10: You can buy really good kibble. You can buy really bad kibble.
11: What is kibble? I don't even know.
10: Well, it's just dog food. It's dog food in a bag, dried dog food. But some of it, if you have to read the ingredients, because some of it will say corn. The first ingredient is corn. You don't want to feed your dog that.
11: Why?
10: Because it's just filler. It's just a filler.
11: Corn, I love corn.
10: Yeah.
11: I'm serious.
10: No, see, I know you are.
11: I don't know.
10: There's not much protein in corn whatsoever. It goes in, it goes out. It's just a filler. It
11: cleans you out.
10: When I feed my dog, the first ingredient is salmon. It's the very first ingredient.
11: So your dog eats better than you.
10: Yeah. When my dog was a puppy, it's a German Shepherd, it started to have some hip issues. And I switched its diet to all salmon. It hasn't had a hip issue.
11: You've got hip issues. Eat salmon.
10: I got knee issues.
11: Knee issues, sorry.
10: Yeah.
11: I knew it was somewhere in that lower.
10: I've got issues. Yeah. I've got foot issues. Yeah. But
11: I know the whole kibble thing, because I'm not a pet owner anymore. I have been many times. And you see this like it's like you're poisoning your dog if you feed it kibble. It's like,
10: or our buddy Pat Kelly. I'm over his house for dinner one
11: time. Pat's listening.
10: That's okay. He loves his dog. That's all right. But he makes 5 steaks. One for me and my bride, one for him and his bride, one for his dog.
11: I know.
10: God bless him.
11: I know. Now, I remember we used to have this big shepherd, right, I told you about, and you could give him a T-bone, and he would destroy it. He would
10: all the way down. Yeah, right.
11: He would literally. And I remember someone saying, "You should never give a dog bones. You shouldn't do that. How terrible of you!" And I'm, oh my God, am I hurting my dog?
10: That's ridiculous. That's ridiculous. You ever hear of the biting power of a wolf? The bones that they eat.
11: I mean, this shepherd is that way. To watch him was like, oh my gosh.
10: Oh, I know.
11: But he had clean teeth.
10: Yeah. Right? Hey, we're going to talk housing information can't trust when we get back from break. You getting the price? You like the job? How much of a deposit should you give? Or should you give a deposit at all? We'll talk about that when we get back from break. 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
11: Welcome back, everybody. 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
11: So you and I talk about insurance issues, and insurance is a tough thing, right? 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It's a die-to-win product we talk about.
10: Yep.
11: You got to have something terrible happen before you try to find out what you've actually been paying for, I guess, is what
10: that is. So frustratingly true. So frustratingly true.
11: And how do you know? One of the things we strongly recommend is at least, maybe once or a year or once every 2 years to do kind of an audit with your person that you buy from. And sadly, most people don't buy from a person anymore. They buy online.
10: You're right about that.
11: Save some $100.
10: You're right.
11: To me, that's a mortal sin. You should have a person. But replacement cost versus market value.
10: Right.
11: I'll bet a lot of people don't have a clue if they have a tragedy tomorrow, whether their policy reads, we're going to replace it, whatever it costs, or we're going to give you market value for that room that just burned down.
10: Right.
11: And that's a huge thing.
10: That's a huge difference because market cost is basically the lowest price they can find for that market cost.
11: Yeah. And it may be totally irrelevant to actual replacement cost.
10: Right.
11: So we strongly advise that you sit down and audit your policy every once in a while. Again, which I don't think you should wait more than 2 years, do you?
10: No.
11: Because the market changes so quickly.
10: And do not, I mean, you'll hear the experts say the companies you do not want to buy from are the ones you see advertising all over TV. I mean, we've heard, I'm not going to mention any names, but we've heard, I had a friend who had a place down in Fort Myers, Florida, and he had a house, and the hurricane came through, and his very popular insurance company, he lost his roof. They didn't replace his roof, but they replaced the cage around his pool, but they wouldn't replace his roof. And of course, this is a really smart guy. He did not think that he'd have this issue. He thought that if he had...
11: It never occurs to you.
10: No, it doesn't occur to him.
11: Yeah.
10: And they wouldn't... He had to go out of pocket to pay for a roof that the hurricane took off. And don't ask me why. But I tell you, if you do your investigation, you can find all sorts of hidden investigations about how they try not to pay. And you've always said it. Paying off insurance is a die-to-win issue. In other words, you have to have a loss to get anything.
11: Yeah.
10: And you better know when you have that loss. When I had a burglary, well, heck, that was 10, 15 years ago now.
11: Was it?
10: They gave me replacement costs. So I did fine with everything. I was able to get most of my stuff back. But I did have a few things that I had paid cash for that they wouldn't give me money back for.
11: Now,
10: because I couldn't proceed to receive.
11: You had weapons stolen because you're a hunter.
10: Yep.
11: Did you have those inventoried? Because that's another thing people don't do anymore.
10: Actually, my weapons I did.
11: Okay.
10: Yes, the guns I did.
11: Audiovisual or?
10: No, I just had the serials number written down and what they were next to them. I had that on a list. Yeah, today actually it's right next to the safe. And every time I used to buy guns. I haven't bought a gun
11: in so long. Yeah.
10: I would just write it down and put it in the safe.
11: Smart.
10: Put everything down. But with today's day, we used to have a company when we first started that's what they did.
11: Exactly.
10: They went around, they inventoried for everybody. They'd give you a list of your house.
11: Yeah.
10: But today, with your cell phones, people should be doing this anyway. They should be opening up their drawers. They should be opening up their jewelry box. They should put all their valuables on the floor and take a video of everything that you have. Because if you have a loss, you have to prove that you had that stuff.
11: Not only that, but how much of that stuff would you forget? You know, a year after the loss, you'd go, oh my gosh, honey, I just remembered we had blank.
10: 100%.
11: You know?
10: 100%.
11: So I really think that's it's timely advice for people to just spend a few hours, like you said, with your camera on your phone and video everything. And then could you send that to yourself?
10: You can email it to yourself. Yeah, just email it to yourself, put it in a file. I mean, you have a computer here that, it's huge. This is a huge computer in this phone. It's amazing what this thing will do.
11: I know. I was looking at how much data I'd use compared to what I've got, and I'm going, oh, my gosh, I could do a lot more than I'm doing.
10: But if you take pictures of everything, then you email them to your spouse, then you both have a record of them.
11: Yep.
10: So
11: I agree.
10: Just a little advice.
11: Yep. The small claims thing. Do you guys carry a little higher deductibles or no?
10: What do you mean small claims things?
11: Well, if you have a small dent on your truck, would you pay to get it fixed or would you report it and hope your insurer's going to cover it?
10: I've got a couple small dents. I have not paid. Exactly. Itty bitty things. No, I won't report
11: that. And I'm the same way. I will pay cash out of pocket for stuff that even remotely approaches.
10: Yes. Yes.
11: What my deductible might have been, or even let's say your deductible is $500. And you have a claim or a cost to repair that's $1,000. I'm not going to file an insurance claim.
10: Me neither. Exactly.
11: And they say you're far better off doing that. Your rating stays better if you don't have a bunch of small little claims.
10: My wife, who's had her Jeep for just over a year now, she loves her Jeep.
11: I was thinking about her.
10: What's one of the biggest issues with Jeeps when it comes to repairs? When I tell you, you're going to guess.
11: You know what? You did tell me off air.
10: Windshield. Yeah. She got... Jeeps are notorious for their windshields getting cracked because there's no give to them. Our windshield, hopefully a rock hits it and it deflects up.
11: And they're...
10: Yeah. So she got her first window crack 2 weeks ago. She had it repaired.
11: You see a lot of those on the freeway.
10: She came in the other day and it got smacked again. Within a week and a half, smacked again.
11: Roughly.
10: Bad. It got hit bad.
11: No, I mean, how much money?
10: $100. $100 deductible is all we pay for our windshield.
11: Yeah. What do they charge you for the windshield on that?
10: I have no idea. No. We just pay $100. It's $100 windshield deductible.
11: Wow.
10: Now she's going to do two here within.
11: Exactly.
10: And she insisted on something they call Gorilla Glass, which is supposed to be a tougher glass. And there are some cheaply made windshields out there. People need to be careful of that. But she got it again. So we had an email this week from a listener that had a bid of $15,000 to do some interior painting work on their home. And they accepted the bid and signed for it. And the contractor wants a $5,000 deposit. And she's emailing us, asking us what we think about that. And what is your opinion about that, bud?
11: Why?
10: Why do they want the deposit?
11: Well, I understand because you and I, if we're teaching contractors, which they get as much money as you can up front.
10: Yep.
11: Of course, we're assuming you're going
10: to a point.
11: You're an honest, ethical contractor.
10: Right? And homeowners, yeah.
11: But truly, if you can get all the money up front, get it up front and then do a class A job for those people. Thrill.
10: Ooh, I wouldn't say that. Get all the money up front?
11: If you could.
10: What my partner's saying is if you're a contractor, you get as much up as you can. If you're a homeowner, you pay as little as you can. You forgot to add that part.
11: No, I didn't get a chance to. That was my next statement. But I agree with you. Yeah, so if you're a contractor or a homeowner paying nothing.
10: Okay, well, let me challenge you on that.
11: Okay.
10: Because you one time bid a home.
11: Sure.
10: You went and signed up the home, and they gave you a check for the entire house.
11: I know.
10: before you even put a shovel in the ground.
11: I mean,
10: why didn't you keep the whole check?
11: We didn't have the permit. Well, I didn't keep it because ethically I didn't think I should. And I was confident of those people that I was going to get my money.
10: Right.
11: Right?
10: Right.
11: But you and I have talked many times. Chasing money is a fruitless endeavor, and contractors do it all the time because people don't pay them that last check for $500 or $1,000 or $250 or whatever it is.
10: Yep.
11: So I'm a big believer. If you get the money, get it. But do a great job for people quickly the way you promised.
10: But that, okay, yeah, that is your advice to contractors. What's your advice to homeowners? Pay as little as possible, right?
11: So $5,000
10: for a $15,000 job?
11: And for paint. I mean, that's one thing. If you're doing my kitchen, you got to order custom cabinets. I should have to pay for those up front, no question about it. If it's paint, are you ordering a high-end custom paint? Then make me pay for that up front. I can see that.
10: Okay. You know,
11: but not $5,000 if I'm a homeowner.
10: That's funny. I disagree with you.
11: Good.
10: And we'll talk about that when we get back from break. We'll continue this conversation.
11: You better work on your arguments.
10: No, I'm gonna get you to get back and put my gloves on. Hey, is this your first time here in the Inside Outside, guys? 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
0: So you were off on an illegitimate rant.
1: No, I've got a question for you. Don't even start. You're going to try to preempt this. Should companies have policies and stick to those policies?
0: Of course.
1: Of course they should. So what if their policy is they require one-third deposit? What if that's their policy?
0: Some people are going to pay it, some aren't.
1: Okay. If you had a guy coming to you and you didn't know him from Adam, in other words, you knew he was a good company, you got him from the inside outside guys, let's say.
0: That helps.
1: It does help. It should get people warm and fuzzy when they're hiring their people, because we have already vet these contractors. So he says to you, $15,000, Mr. Bridenstine, and I will require a one-third deposit. Now, that's not the way you would do it as a contractor, but let's say he did it that way.
0: I'm going to want to have some questions answered. You know?
1: Okay.
0: I'm going to know, I'm honestly in writing when you're starting the job, when you're completing the job.
1: Right now, sir, we have you scheduled for 3 weeks out, which would put you at September 20th as a Monday. Give us a day in front of that and a day behind that. You will be on that schedule.
0: Okay. And then what's the policy with the deposit if something happens between now and then?
1: The policy is the legal policy for the state of Michigan, which is you have 3 business days to cancel. And I will give you this sheet of paper right here that states that. Today is the 30th. I'm going to put that down right here, which means you've got till Wednesday at midnight to cancel this. But let me tell you something, sir. If there's a chance, if there's even a 2% chance you're going to cancel this job, please don't sign with me today. I'll walk away. I'd rather not do the job for you if there's a chance you're going to cancel.
0: What if the unforeseen happens and in the next 3 weeks there is a traumatic brain injury for one of the occupants of my home and I literally can't afford to proceed with this job?
1: Sir, that is a very unusual situation. And if something like that were to happen and you show me and you can prove to me something like that is happening, I would be a horrible person if I kept your money.
0: So I'd want to see those questions answered as to how the money is applied.
1: Would you want that last part in writing?
0: Absolutely.
1: I don't know if I'd be willing to give it in writing.
0: Yeah.
1: And you would probably suggest that I didn't give it in writing, wouldn't you?
0: If I'm talking to a contract, well, actually, it depends. I mean, that becomes a sticky thing, but.
1: Yeah, and that question's sticky, because what's the chances of that happening? Is that just, anyway, go ahead.
0: Exactly. Well, and how do you define? There are so many potential issues that might arise like that. It could be, let's say they have an adult son who all of a sudden he lives out of state. But
1: his son needs braces.
0: Or a week and a half from now, he has a horrible accident and they really need to funnel their discretionary money to help him.
1: Sure.
0: Right?
1: Sure.
0: I mean, you can't include all that stuff in the contract.
1: No, you cannot.
0: You know?
1: No, you cannot. So, that's why it's so important that the homeowner knows that, number one, they want the job done, and they're confident no matter what happens, they have the money to do this job.
0: Yeah, I don't know if you can always say that, though.
1: No, you can't say that.
0: No matter what happens.
1: Right. Well, I mean, some people have plenty of money that if a $15,000 job, I sign a $15,000 job, something happens, they've got enough in reserves that's not going to, that's not going to harm.
0: Oh, absolutely. Yeah.
1: But I would not put that part in writing. I would give you the legal 3-day and with this caveat.
0: So you would make it totally unrefundable?
1: Yeah.
0: Okay.
1: Yeah, for the most part, yeah.
0: Yeah, which I would disagree with. But
1: why?
0: Well, for the reasons, hopefully.
1: Well, you said totally. If you had that issue that you just mentioned, you know, yeah, I would be horrible to keep that.
0: Well, yeah,
1: money.
0: But you're not putting it in the contract. You said what I wanted something.
1: Well,
0: the contract.
1: So that's okay. Yeah. This is fun.
0: No, it is.
1: So let's say you call me and you say, Ken, my dog was diagnosed with puppy Parkinson's, and I've got to get it taken care of.
0: Horrible. You oh my gosh.
1: Sir, how does that affect me? Well, I need the money for this. Sir, you can get in this thing. You didn't have reserves. You literally took the last year money and gave it to me. And you want me to give your money back?
0: That's what most people do with everything they buy, right?
1: Unfortunately, but that is so unfair to the contractor. So unfair to the contractor.
0: Those are huge medical bills. My puppy is my child.
1: Don't get me into that one, okay? Don't even start me with that one. That's funny. I don't think that's fair because, listen, I'm going to tell you right now, I would sign up personally well over 100 jobs a year. And we would get people that would want to cancel.
0: Sure.
1: And there was no doubt, you could tell when you listened to them, that they were lying. But they didn't want to tell a really big lie. And they wanted to tell just much of a lie that you'd feel sorry enough for them to give them their money back. And in so many cases, it was the person found a cheaper bid.
0: Sure.
1: Between here and there.
0: Believe me, I'm aware of that. I agree with you. I guess, so let's go back to, I'm advising Ken, the contractor. And I would say have a policy that gives you some discretion and allows you to keep monies that you have been forced to invest because of the promise of that job. So you went out and paid for a permit and you paid a staff person to get that permit, you know, so you can, if worse comes to worse and you have to, you know, refund some money, you can itemize those costs and they are legitimately deductible from whatever monies you may return to me.
1: Yes, sir.
0: So I would do something like that.
1: Right. What you cannot do as a contractor say is you're giving me $5,000 down. If you cancel this next three days or three business days, you get everything back. But no, you, according to the government, you get everything. Yeah, everything back. But yeah, you could say, after that three-day rescission, we have a clerical fee. Because
0: that clerical fee that may or may not include items such as permits.
1: I mean, there you go. Just add to that contract.
0: Put anecdotal evidence in there. Yeah. Because you do have to protect yourself, but I'm always thinking if I'm advising my son or daughter, what would I tell them to look for, right?
1: Right. Well, I set his policy to get one-third down, but I really need this job. You really need it done. So in this one case, we'll talk about it when we get back from break. You're listening to the Inside Outside Guys Radio Network.
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0: The Inside Outside guys are ready to answer your housing questions at 866-365-7746. Here are Chuck and Ken.
1: Welcome back, everybody. Appreciate you being with us. You can call anytime, and don't worry about being on topic. Some people go, yeah, but my question wasn't what you guys were talking about. We don't care.
2: 866-365-7746. Get you the Inside Outside guys and housing information you can trust right here, right now. We're talking about deposits and whether people should give deposits, if they should give deposits, how much, what percentage of the job should they give. And our advice is, if you're a contractor, get as much as you can. And if you're a homeowner, give as little as you can. So my policy for my business for many, many years is we do one third down. We would do one third at the end of the first day and then balance by completion. And if I could get that balance before we were totally done, I would try to do that. In other words, if cleanup would be left, I would, let's say they owed me $10,000. I'd say, ma'am, do me a favor, give me a check for $9,000, and once you're happy with everything that's cleaned up, give me the other $1,000. People had no problem with that. It was, they saw the product was down, they had what they wanted, we were 99% done with the job, and they had no problem with that. People were reasonable at most points.
1: Especially if you put them on notice that this is how it's going to work.
2: In writing,
1: and you follow up with what you promised.
2: We would have that in writing. Their payment schedule would be in writing for them. Now, when it came to the deposit, my policy was one third. I would get one third, and I'd get people, you know, I'm not comfortable. I said, well, I'm not comfortable taking a job and scheduling a job and buying material.
1: Did it matter to you if it was, forgive me for interrupting again, but let's say it was a $60,000, $80,000 job. So a third of that, let's say it's 60, because the math is easier.
2: There you go.
1: So I got to give you a check for 20 grand.
2: Right.
1: Would you, on a job like that, say, give me 10, we'll put it in writing?
2: Oh, yeah. Yeah, on a job that big?
1: Yeah.
2: On a job that big, I could understand why somebody wouldn't want to hand someone they had just met an hour beforehand.
1: We get emails like that.
2: A $20,000 check.
1: And to the contractor, you know, tens of thousands of dollars the day they signed the contract. We're going, oh, my gosh, why did you give them that money?
2: Well, we have an emailer right now that hired a basement waterproofing company, and it was a national one. So she obviously just went on the computer and said, basement waterproofing, they pay so much money to be at top of the list. She called them.
1: She didn't go to InsideOutsideGuys.com?
2: No, unfortunately, she did not. So she said she hasn't heard from them. And I looked them up, and they were, like I said, a national company, but they had a local franchise.
1: Is it one that you and I know well?
2: No.
1: Okay.
2: No, it wasn't.
1: Good.
2: And I said, email them. Email them asking about your, simply just say, can you give me an update when my job's going to be done?
1: Exactly.
2: And I haven't heard back, but that's you want it done in writing. So,
1: and be the squeaky wheel. Let's give people permission to be the squeaky wheel.
2: Oh, absolutely. Squeaky wheel. It's so true that the squeaky wheel gets the grease. Now, you don't want to be an unreasonable squeaky wheel.
1: Oh.
2: But if you're waiting to get a job done, you want to get that job done. All right.
1: If they promised you last week and you haven't heard from them,
2: there's an issue. Not a good start.
1: Exactly. Yeah. Be the squeaky wheel. Yep. Yeah.
2: So the one third down, if somebody had a big problem, let's say if it's a $15,000 job, I would say, I'll tell you what I'll do if it's that important to you. Give me $2,000 down. But then the day I get my equipment to your job, I want to be caught up to this point right here and always be okay. No problem.
1: And I'm good with that.
2: And I would tell them, they'd say, well, would you take $1,000? I'll go, you know what? That's a commitment. That's a commitment from you, because that's what I want.
1: That's what you want. Yep, I agree with you.
2: There's nothing worse than getting a big job and being excited. You landed a great job. That's all right. Going back, starting all the paperwork, starting to get the list together, and on the third day they call up and say, we cancel the job.
1: And there are some real costs we need to share with people for the company, because you said starting the paperwork. You're paying people to get a file going, to maybe initiate a building permit or whatever. So you have real costs, and I do not believe that I should be lending money to your job, you know, for your house, your driveway. So you should pay me for those costs.
2: Tell you what blows me away, and we have a couple of our team partners that are roofers that don't take deposits.
1: I was thinking about that.
2: I love these guys.
1: Great companies.
2: But I think that's crazy.
1: I do too. It's a big risk. Matter of fact, we had one where, if you recall, a year ago, the manager came to us and said, "Those we did their roof and these people didn't pay us." And our response was, "Lean the house
2: right
1: and
2: now."
1: We wouldn't do it. And I really believe, you know, while I want to protect our homeowners as much as I can, if you're a bad homeowner or you're not paying your bills, then I think you should. The full weight of the law should be brought to bear on your shoulders.
2: how dare they?
1: I agree.
2: How dare they? Yeah. I mean, I used to have people that, you know, you'd have this little lady, "I don't want to give a deposit." My thing is, ma'am, for every time you've heard of a contractor ripping somebody off, I've personally been ripped off. I was ripped off I've been ripped off to tune of hundreds of thousands of dollars in my career. People just decide they didn't want to pay me for whatever reason. You said something earlier about chasing money.
1: Oh.
2: And that's a client that goes, "Hey, can I have an issue with this?" So you go over and you fix that issue, and then they're not home when you fix it. So the next day you give them a call and you say, "Hey, can I get that check?" "Yeah, but yesterday I found this other issue." So now you got to send some, and then they find another issue, and that's what you mean about chasing money.
1: Yeah, and your contract's got to protect you. That's why you and I are huge on that. Put it in writing. You know, there's a punch out. You would complete the job, let's say Wednesday night, and you would walk the job with the client. "I want you to look at this. I want you to see what we did. We did what we promised," and then you walk through with them, and you verify that they're accepting it. Now, that's not to say they might not find something 3 days later, but the contract protects you in that regard, because otherwise some people will do that to you, I know.
2: And here's what I told, actually, the lady that said they wanted $5,000 down, and that... It doesn't scare me, but it gives me a little
1: tick, a little
2: in the back of my head.
1: Yep.
2: So here's what I don't want to see happen. This company's done. It's 6 o'clock on a Friday night, and they're done. And they knock on Mrs. Smith's door and say, "Hey, Mrs. Smith, we're done. I need to get a check before I leave." Well, Mrs. Smith is feeling pressured. She has to give this guy a check. So she gives them a check, and then... It's dark by the time they leave. The next morning, she wakes up, and she takes a walk around. The very first sight she sees where they missed putting caulking in this area, or they missed doing this in that area. And then she walks around and see other stuff. She's already paid them. My advice for Mrs. Smith right then would be, go cancel that check. And then tell them, "Look, I don't want to be a pain, but I want what I paid for done, and you're not..." And that's what I would have said to the guy the day before. That's what I would have said. That's what you would have said, but that's not what most people would have said. I would have said, "Look, it's dark outside. I really respect and understand that you want to get paid.
1: Yeah.
2: However, I need to take a very good look at the job you did first before any more money comes out of my pocket.
1: 10 a.m., and if it's all good, I'll pay you in full then.
2: At 11 a.m.
1: And you got to say, if it's all good.
2: Right.
1: Yeah. And it's funny because you and I talk to contractors, a lot of them, and sometimes we'll hear somebody say, "We're not going to collect that last money until you are thoroughly satisfied." And we always go, "Don't say that.

0: Every one of those spots is a stone underneath the finished concrete. And they paid me. But that was just one of the many, many stories I have like that.
1: Oh, Lord.
0: In our career. And I'm happy at this point in my life for every one of them because they taught me a lot of lessons. And it made me be here today. Stick around for more with the Inside Outside Guys. Housing information you can trust.
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1: Back, everybody. Glad you're with us. You know, Ken and I are talking about housing, but you're able to interrupt us anytime you want. 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
0: 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Write that down quick.
1: Wow.
0: 866-365-7746. Get you the Inside Outside Guys. We're talking deposits. And the dichotomy of paying a deposit. Now, if I went to a homeowner and he says, Ken, I'm sorry, I have a policy that I don't give deposits. I know you have your policy, but I have my policy and this happens. I'd say, okay, sir, it's really nice to meet you. It was a pleasure. You take care of yourself because I am not doing a job without a deposit. And if he does not understand that, I don't want the job.
1: You've got to really train your salespeople with regard to that kind of stuff because it's inevitable that it's going to be a point of contention.
0: Right.
1: Right at the point where you're ready to sign the contract. You know, you've done all your education. You've done your explanations. You've gone through every line in that

0: agreement, and you're getting resistance now.
1: Well, that's how salespeople are trained as well. Okay, they're trained first to sell the job, to get the homeowner to say, yes, I want you to do the job. Then you go over the entire job with the customer. You write the contract out. You turn it around to the customer, and then they see, oh, you require a deposit. Once they've already said, okay, I'm going to do this, they're far less likely to say no for that reason.
0: And see, I would train the salespeople, you know, that it shouldn't even come to that point. It should be, here's what we'll do. And they'll say, we'll go over the entire contract. We'll arrive at what the cost is. We'll get a deposit from you. We'll sign the contract. We'll schedule the work, blah, blah, blah. And kind of do all that on the front side and then go into your spiel so that when you come around to that, you've already said that. You know, they've already heard it from you.
1: Sometimes, you know, the person on the phone can say that. You'll tell the people, here's what they're going to do once they get there. If you decide to move forward with us at that point, Joe will write up a contract. It'll be a detailed line item contract, and it'll have a payment schedule, including deposits on it from that point.
0: I'm a big believer in that. I want to know it as a consumer, and I'm a big believer that it helps people. It helps condition people. There's nothing worse than, you know, you're at that point, you want to do it. I like the people I'm talking to. I like the company. And then I get this big surprise, you know, like a slap in the face. I've got to write you a check for $5,000, you know, so I don't want it to be that.
1: I never saw a homeowner react, you know, like it was. Most of them knew there was going to be some kind of deposit.
0: Sure.
1: You know, when we got there, do you guys ask for a deposit?
0: Yes, whether they admit it or not.
1: Right. They knew. But here's a question for you. What if you did this with a homeowner? You met with the missus. You went over the whole contract. She liked it. She agreed to it. She signed it. She wrote you a check. You start the job. Something goes wrong. She's gone. And now the mister is now coming after you. That's the dichotomy. It's something that we'll talk about when we get back from, because it should happen. You're listening to the Inside Outside Guys on the Inside Outside Guys Radio Network.

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1: Welcome back, everybody. Glad you're with us. I want to remind you, you can call anytime and interrupt us. We just love sitting here talking about housing.
2: We do. We're good at it. We've been doing it a long time.
1: Well, you think we're good.
2: Before we went to break, we were talking about deposits and whether it's okay to give a contractor a deposit. And bottom line, yes, as long as you're strategic about it and know that who you're giving that deposit for is a company that you can trust. And a lot of that matters how you found that company. If you kept, we are so confident in saying if you found that company through the Inside Outside Guys, they would not be on that site if we didn't trust them.
1: Period. Yeah.
2: So, true story. So if they're on that site, you can trust them. That's just the bottom line.
1: And feel free to ask them what their policy is, because as you alluded to earlier, we have several contractors will tell you, we'll come in and do the entire job and then collect all the money due after the completion of the job.
2: Right.
1: Ask them.
2: Which we think is crazy, but that's their policy. That's their policy. And every company should run on policies, period. They should do their best not to divert. There may be an instance here or there where they will, but they should do their absolute best never to divert from those policies. So before I went to break, and this happens quite a bit, and it's an unfortunate thing, and we'll explain why, to where I come to your house and I deal with Mrs. And Mrs. is in charge of everything. And I've actually called a lot of this to my
1: before
2: career.
1: Before you came to the house, though, what did your gal tell?
2: Good point.
1: Calling?
2: And people really had a problem with this until we explained them. The question would always be, will both decision makers be at the appointment when our guy gets there?
1: Or all decision makers.
2: All decision makers.
1: Yeah, both not, is assumptive.
2: It doesn't say, if a man's calling, she doesn't say, will your wife be there? Or if a wife calls, she doesn't say, will your husband be there? Will all decision makers be there? And many times the person will get, no, my husband works too much. He just cannot be here. I can make all decisions. I can sign everything. Because here's why. I'm going to come and I'm going to sell you, well, let's say it's a $15,000 job. Let's say it's a concrete job. I'm going to go over everything we do from the day we get there, from pulling the permits to what your responsibility is, to the day we pull it out. When we pull it out, no one's a lot of things. And I can't. You will never be able to explain that the same way I explained it to you to whoever else involves us. That's why we want both people there, for they can both hear me. And I used to encourage people, take notes. Please take notes. And feel free to call me on those notes. So what would happen is we'd start the job, and the job would be going great, and maybe a little hiccup would happen. And we'd get a call from the husband. I'd get a call from the husband. And it would very rarely be a pleasant call. Usually it'd be him coming up, sticking his chest out. Well, my wife can't handle this. And I said to him, sir, your job's been scheduled for 2 months. I've been to your house 4 times. I've talked to your wife every time. And the first time there's a hiccup, you call me? Well, That's why you said it on your contracts too, Chuck. One point of contact once it starts. I think that's very fair.
1: You know, I think you also have to train the salespeople to, or even the girl in the office, to say, if one or more of the decision makers will not be there, do you have the power to make the decision and to be the point of contact throughout the job? I think you have to set the stage for that.
2: And when the salesperson's there, mention that a couple times.
1: Oh, yeah. Absolutely.
2: You know, I'm sure you're going to have to keep your husband abreast, but I'm going to explain it to you for you can explain it to him. And if he has any questions, just please write them down and ask me those questions. It's just, it's not fair. And unfortunately, and you and I have said this, here's what happens.
1: Life's not fair, Ken.
2: Thank you. that needs to be on bumper stickers all over the place, because you never hear that anymore. And it's so true. But make that clear at the start of the job, at the beginning of the job, that only one point of contact is to be used. And it's okay if it's your husband, if he's not there right now. But you need to meet him, and you need to meet him soon.
1: Yeah, and I think it has to be the person you meet, because of what you and I have talked about many times before.
2: Confusion.
1: that person may meet three contractors getting the bids. And like you said, they might remember what contractor A said to them when they hired contractor C. And they're holding C to the standard that A sold them. And that's not fair. You can't do that. It doesn't work.
2: The time.
1: Of course it does.
2: All the time.
1: So I think you have to, if I meet the wife, the contract has to say, there has to be a point in there. The point of contact for this job is Mrs. Smith, you know, whatever.
2: So. And then there's always that little line item that says, if it's not in the contract, it does not exist.
1: Yep.
2: And I, of course, I would have to go back because I had people call me or my guys would call me on a job. Ken, they said you were going to take care of this. Now, if it was something really small, all right, take care of it. Just take care of it. But if it was another slab or something that costs money, I would call them up and I would say, ma'am, I'm sorry, but we never spoke about this.
1: It's not in the contract.
2: It's not in the contract. Oh, yes, we did, Ken. We sat out there and we talked about this for blah, blah. Ma'am, is it in the contract? Well, that's not fair, Ken. And again, I'd have to go back and go, no, oh, yeah, it is fair because it's what we agreed to when we first met.
1: Exactly.
2: Good percentage of the job. Because you forgot to make sure it was on the contract and part of the contract. Because how am I supposed to know? I don't know.
1: Yeah, that contract to me, a salesperson ought to sell to the contract. So literally, you're holding it constantly as you do the presentation. And every question they ask, you pretend to go to the contract and find out in the contract where it's answered. And you make that such a powerful part of the entire presentation that you're setting up, hopefully, the situation where you can quell those concerns.
2: Absolutely. You know. Absolutely. Now, how important is the verbiage that the salesman writes in the contract, Chuck? Not just what is already on the contract, but the way he writes it down.
1: Boy, I got some strong opinions on that.
2: I bet you do. I bet you do. And let's talk about them, because this is all very important. There's nothing worse than a homeowner going, I'm going to get a new kitchen. I'm so excited about the new kitchen. And everything goes wrong in that kitchen. Because here's what happens. You'll never love that kitchen as much as you did if nothing went wrong. Every time you walk into it, you're going to remember how you had to fight with the contractor to get that door installed or something like that. Contractors, good contractors, don't want issues. That's why they make so sure on the front side, a good contractor on the front side, that all the I's are dotted, all the T's are crossed, and the job's ready to go to when they're done, everybody's happy. More housing information you can trust on the other side.
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3: From the street to the back fence, the basement to the roof, it's the Inside Outside Guys. Here are Chuck and Ken.
1: Welcome, everybody. We appreciate being with us. I want to remind you during the week, if there's a question or concern you have, InsideOutsideGuys.com, you can send us an email easily.
2: Yeah, we're talking about hiring a contractor and the things that you need to look out for. It started off with deposits, and is it okay for a contractor to ask for a deposit? And, of course, Chuck and I say yes. And as a homeowner, you have to be very careful what that deposit is. I say never more than one-third, sometimes less, but never more than. And at that point, you can negotiate the terms after that. Once you figure out what that deposit is, you can negotiate.
1: Let me challenge something you just said, though. You said never more than one-third. If it's a high-end kitchen remodel and you've got to order and pay for high-end custom cabinets, and let's say that is 40% of the job, which it could be.
2: It could just the cost. In other words, you have a kitchen remodel that's $100,000. You're saying just the cost of the cabinets could be 50% of that job.
1: Okay, well, I just said 40.
2: 40, so I'm sorry.
1: Let's say 50, whatever.
2: 40 is fine, yeah.
1: Oh, yeah, I mean, high-end cabinets are custom, truly custom cabinets.
2: No, okay. So then your challenge was correct. Because if you can show me that as a homeowner, and you tell me that, and I trust you, then I'm going to have no problem.
1: And I'll have them drop ship to your garage if you want.
2: Well, there you go. There you go.
1: You're buying them. You own them. But, you know, I'm not paying for your cabinets ahead of time.
2: But that, what you just said right there as a homeowner is going to make me feel better about it. That yeah. You're going to have them shipped direct to my...
1: And if that makes you feel good, now you're responsible for them once they show up.
2: Will someone be here to take them from my garage into my... once they get there?
1: That's the thing. You know, you've got to make those arrangements, you know, to figure that all out. And, of course, the day I send the job, I have no idea what we're looking at in terms of delivery. Because we got to go talk to the person that builds the cabinet, right?
2: Sure.
1: All that stuff.
2: Sure.
1: But that's probably one of the more unique situations where you could have that happen.
2: And there are companies that you and I know of that have asked for 50% down. And you're right. It's usually those kitchen remodels, those big remodels.
1: That's a very high-end, you know, something like that. Now, if you're buying your cabinets, if I buy my cabinets from Cabinet Tech, and most of them are pre-built, even though they have some awesome semi-custom stuff that's beautiful. I mean, which I would look for myself for my own kitchen.
2: Right.
1: They don't have to pre-purchase those.
2: Right.
1: You know?
2: Right.
1: And if for some reason Ken and his wife cancel the job, they can restock those so we don't have to, you know, pay to have them made specific. Windows are another great example.
2: You're right.
1: Because a good company, not all companies are good, we'll have them custom made, you know.
2: And you're right. At that point, a 50% deposit, matter of fact, yeah, that's exactly what I paid when I got them.
1: So you mentioned before we went to break, handwritten notes.
2: In the contract. Handwritten notes.
1: You said the guy writes notes in the contract. He has
2: Oh, you mean as he's looking at your contract? Yeah. He's trying to change the contract, basically, with his handwritten notes.
1: You were talking about salespeople making notes and writing them before it went to break.
2: Okay, so in other words, can they go off the contract? In other words, if it says 1/3 deposit, can they write down?
1: Yeah, or are there a lot of blanks for them to fill in? You know, the room is whatever. I'm a big believer. My response, based on the way you asked that question, was, the contract should be written so there's very little the salesperson has to think about or do because of the fact that we want to minimize the opportunity for mistakes.
2: Right. Absolutely.
1: So if they have to measure a 20 by 24 room, there's literally a blank where they write 20 and the X is already on the contract by and then a blank.
2: I get what you're saying. Okay. Go ahead. No, I get what you're saying.
1: Okay.
2: Makes perfect sense.
8: Okay.
2: So will that, if you take your handwritten stuff and you write it down, that then becomes part of the contract.
1: Exactly.
2: They have those blanks, you write them in. But if you add anything to the bottom of that contract, that becomes part of the contract like anything else does.
1: Well, it's got to be on every copy.
2: There's a
1: theory. I could give you your copy, and then when I leave, I could add stuff to it. You know, or you could add stuff to it.
2: Sure.
1: But if it's not on every copy, then it doesn't exist.
2: That's why I had carbon copies years ago. We used to have the carbon copy.
1: Carbonless?
2: Carbonless carbon. Yes. Yeah. Carbonless. Exactly. We had a 3-page
1: pink,
2: contract.
1: Yellow, blue, white.
2: One went to the homeowner. One went to the secretary, the project manager, and the other one went into a file.
1: Yeah.
2: So we had 3 copies of it.
1: Exactly.
2: There's no way to mess with that one.
1: Hopefully not.
2: So. Yeah. What happens, because you just mentioned during the break, of your niece who's getting an estimate and getting a job done, and you didn't think it should have had everything on the contract it should have had.
1: It was a 2-page contract for roofing, and you and I talk about this a lot. You know, so there's no right of rescission in there. That should be a separate page.
2: It wasn't in there.
1: No.
2: Okay.
1: And that should be a separate page.
2: Absolutely.
1: The law says that. Selling company's warranty should be in there, should be attached to the contract. And, of course, it was not. There was a line on the bottom of the first page that said they will qualify for the manufacturer's warning, and they named the manufacturer's warranty. But to you and I, that's not enough. I want the company that's doing the installation to provide the initial warranty.
2: Right, right, yeah. To be the main point of contact. Yeah,
1: the manufacturer can back it up. But the main point of contact, the people that are taking care of my problem, should be the people that are selling me that roof, in this case.
2: See, unfortunately, so many companies out there don't know the law when it comes to writing a contract. In your contract, what Chuck mentioned about the 3-day right of rescission, that's a law, okay? It's called the Home Sellers Solicitation Act.
1: Home Sales Solicitation Act.
2: Right. And when someone comes to your house, you call them to your house, or they show up on the porch. You sign a contract. You have three business days to cancel that. So in other words, if you signed on a Monday or on a Friday, you have till Wednesday at midnight. And they should legally have a separate piece of paper that he fills in the date that you signed the job and the date where you can cancel the job. And it'll say you are able to cancel this job up to midnight on this date.
1: Yeah.
2: That's a law. And here's what happens is if you go to court, let's say something totally unrelated to this happens, and you wind up going to court, and your lawyer says, well, judge, the contract was never legal in the first place. That's why this is, and font, the size of the font has to be a legal size. If it's too small, the lawyer can go, sir, according to the state of Michigan law, this font has to be at least a 20. This is a 15.
1: Yeah, absolutely. And that stuff matters. I remember one gentleman who I really enjoyed. He was brilliant. He was really good. One of the best salespeople I ever met. He
2: ran. You're talking about me, aren't you?
1: Home improvement company. But he had all his contract. You know that carbonless paper we're talking about? So the top one is white. Second one is blue. The third one's yellow. The last one's pink. On the backs of those sheets, in really small print, he had the whole contract. So his contract was arguably 5 pages long, the first page, and then the backs of four pages. But you couldn't I mean, even this was 30 years ago. I remember trying to read the material on the back of that blue sheet going,
2: the magnifying glass.
1: There's no way. And that would not hold up in court.
2: Right, right.
1: If someone challenged that, I mean, his response would always be, it's in the contract. Look at your contract. Look at the back of the pink sheet, you know. But if you actually went to court, unless you had a judge committing an egregious crime against humanity, they would not support that contract.
2: What other things have to be in the contract legally?
1: Well, if a license is required for the work, then a copy of the license has to be in there.
2: And how many contracts do not have their license on them?
1: This one didn't, that I'm talking about, that I reviewed. Yeah.
2: And they so many. Yeah,
1: they didn't even mention that, which is crazy. The actual name of the licensee that you're doing business with, you know, because the way the license law, you know this,
2: right,
1: sets up today, I might have an entity that's an umbrella company that holds the license, and underneath that is a roofing company that's working underneath that license, which they can do.
2: A builder's license.
1: If they have a separate license issued to that company under the umbrella. And that stuff doesn't happen. You know, how do you feel about signing every page of the contract?
2: Absolutely necessary.
1: I like it.
2: At least initially. Mine was initial, sign.
1: Yeah.
2: Yep.
1: So I really like that. So again,
2: just show me you read it.
1: Yeah.
2: Your initial at the bottom is just telling me that you read it and you went, and it actually said, read and understand initial, please. Exactly. Next to it.
1: Yep. Yeah. I mean, people need to understand that written contract is the basis of your agreement. So everything should be in there. Before Ken, the sales guy, shows up to your house, talk to your significant other and say, what kind of questions, you know, one of them should always be, if there's an issue, who do we contact? How do we contact them? What are their responsibilities? And when Ken shows up, ask him those questions, and hopefully he can hold the contract up and go, it's right here.
2: Look, so many of these jobs that Chuck and I are talking about, whether it's windows, whether it's siding, a kitchen remodel, they're not inexpensive jobs.
1: It's scary.
2: So as a homeowner, you owe it to yourself to be as organized as possible when that person comes in. And I love the idea of having a list of questions that you can send us an email. Ask, I'm getting a kitchen remodel. What are some of the questions I should be asking the people I'm going to be interviewing? What about location and address? Does that have to be on the contract? What if someone brings you a generic contract that they bought at a local office supply store and wrote their name and address on the top about it and then gave you the contract? Is that legal? Is it okay? Should you be scared? We'll talk about that when we get back from break. Again, you are listening to Housing Information You Can Trust right here with the Inside Outside Guys and theinsideoutsideguys.com.
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0: Welcome back, everybody. Appreciate you being with us. We're having fun here today, but we've only got a half hour, darn it.
1: Half hour left. Yep. Yeah. That's for the show, but we're here for our listeners 24/7 at theinsideoutsideguys.com. Any information that you need. We've been talking contracts. We've been talking deposits. We've been talking signatures. And before we went to break, I can remember I did this myself when I first started. When I first started, here's how I started my company years ago. I had a friend make me up flyers, and they are bright neon green flyers. And I would put those into a manila envelope. So maybe I'd put about 10 in a manila envelope, and I would go around to local hardware stores, anywhere there was a bulletin board, and I would put it up.
0: Smart.
1: And I stayed busy for years, and that was my main advertising piece, just doing that. But I put them up in West Bloomfield and Birmingham and areas where they were more affluent. I really put them anywhere I could, but that's where I wound up working.
0: Sure.
1: It was in those areas. And when I first started, like everyone else, I went to the local office and I bought a little contract and I wrote my stuff out on contract. I never got any hesitation or pushback from the clients, but it didn't take me long to realize that that wasn't the way to do it. It looked very unprofessional.
0: Well, and you know what? It goes back to the conversation we've had here today. It doesn't answer all the questions. To me, the contract should answer all the questions that could possibly, I mean, theoretically, possibly come up in the course of the relationship.
1: Okay.
0: Because that's what a contract is supposed to do. It's supposed to be, again, your agreement reduced to writing. So if this, then this, right?
1: Right.
0: But one page ain't going to do it, even for a small job.
1: Right. Even for a small job.
0: Yeah.
1: Yep. And I got to be honest, I did a lot of work years ago off word of mouth. Now, I didn't know legally that was illegal to do.
0: Well, you can work off word of mouth. What do you mean by that?
1: Anything, well, over $25, according to the state of Michigan, has to have a contract.
0: Okay, well, you didn't say you didn't have a contract. Word of mouth is just a referral. You
1: know, well, you're right. I meant a verbal contract. I did a lot of work with, actually.
0: Yeah.
1: I've done them in the past. If I trust the person, and it's a very easy, I just did a job not too long ago. It's actually the only job I've done this year. Someone needed some help, so I helped them. I didn't write a contract. You know why? Because if when I was all done, the person looked at me and said, I'm not paying you. I went, okay.
0: I know. It's not, your next meal is not predicated upon collecting.
1: Yeah. I wouldn't have gone after in court. I wouldn't have done anything. I just said, okay, goodbye. You know, and not like I had that money to spend, but I don't have contracts anymore.
0: Sure. Well, that's the thing. I mean, you're in a position where you no longer have the company set up as a formal entity and you don't have the written policies, procedures, and all that stuff.
1: Right.
0: But you're right. I like the statement you made for our listeners' sake. It is illegal to do that work without a written contract.
1: Right.
0: Yeah.
1: Right. Right.
0: Verbal contracts are legal in the state of Michigan, but as regards construction is required to be reduced to a writing.
1: How important is it that the contractor that somebody hires is fully licensed? Now, we know how important insurance is. But what does it mean to be a fully licensed contractor in the state of Michigan?
0: You know, it's funny because I was thinking about our real estate broker, Diane Kroll from, Remerica?
1: Yeah.
0: And one of the, you know, she talks about mistakes that homeowners make. And one of them is to hire unlicensed contractors to do work on the house. And then when you go sell it, technically that work is illegal work. But homeowners don't disclose it.
1: Right.
0: And they might find out 2 years later, you know, or something like that. I know it's a long answer to your question, but I believe it's vitally important if a license is required for the work they're doing to hire a licensed contractor.
1: How do they prove that?
0: I know it. There should be a copy of that license, and if people question it, that it's legitimate, they should go to LARA, to MI.gov website, to see if it exists.
1: Why would they question it? Do contractors lie?
0: Contractors are people.
1: Yep.
0: And we have a lot of great ones that don't lie, but we started the show because there's still a bunch of them out there that will lie, or like you said earlier, they just don't know. They honestly don't know, so they end up vicariously telling an untruth, if you will, that they don't even know is not true.
1: Just like we talked about the contract. So many things we mentioned, unless they are involved with the Home Builder Association, unless they know someone, they go, hey, tell me what I need to have on this contract. They don't know. And they don't know the risk they're putting themselves in. They don't know the risk they're putting you, a homeowner, in. Because if a unlicensed contractor comes in and does a job, say he repairs your roof, and you pay him, he's gone. A week later, that roof lets gallons of water into your house.
0: Oh, boy.
1: Gallons of water into your house. Do you really think you're going to be able to go after that guy? I mean, you can try.
0: You can try. And if they're not licensed, it's you have to go to a civil court to win a case and then hopefully collect, even if you win the case.
1: If they were licensed, what would they be able to do?
0: Yeah, that's what's cool, and that's a great question. Then basically the state licensing board is going to pursue the initial phase of the case on your behalf, so it can save you a lot of stress, time, effort, energy, and money, because they will hold that license hostage with the contractor until the contractor takes care of the issue.
1: As a licensed contractor, yeah. I had one complaint in the decades I did that actually someone sent to the state of Michigan. And we recommend people do that. That's something that if they're a licensed contractor and you have a complaint about them, send it to the state. And I got a letter from the state saying this homeowner isn't happy. Can you tell us what happened? They wouldn't even have looked at that if I wasn't a licensed contractor.
0: Correct.
1: They would have said, I'm sorry, ma'am, but he's not licensed. You hired an unlicensed contractor.
0: Call an attorney.
1: Call an attorney.
0: Yeah.
1: So they send me the letter, and I basically, that day, write up a response and send the response. Didn't wait at all. And then 2 weeks later, I got a letter saying, case closed. You're good.
0: Yeah.
1: That was it.
0: It doesn't have to be, you know, like a deadly disease. It's them doing their job. So you and I liked it a lot.
1: Now, me being on that board that Chuck talked about, I know what happens if they wouldn't have said, okay, you're good. In other words, if I was a licensed contractor and I sent them a letter back, and the letter they could read it going, no, Ken, you did something wrong, then they're going to set up a hearing. They're going to interview me. They're going to interview them. They're going to set up a hearing. We both got to meet in the room. The attorney general, along with a board member from the construction board, is going to arbitrate the case. Contractor doesn't always win. Homeowner doesn't always win. But you do not have that. You don't even have the opportunity of that if you don't hire a licensed contractor, state of Michigan. And what we mean by license is license to perform the work that they are doing.
0: Contractor's license.
1: A contractor's license. In other words, let's just talk about what's the difference between a builder's license, an M&A license,
0: or
1: a business license, which we'll talk about when we get back from break. 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
0: Welcome back, everybody. Appreciate you being with us. I want to remind you, we will be here again next Saturday and Sunday. 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
1: You're right, and we are talking contracts, and we really want to make sure that the next time you hire a housing professional that you do everything right and you make it as stress-free as possible for you and them, because jobs just go better. Jobs go better when people are calm. Jobs go better when if you have an issue, you don't pick up the phone and start going, "What's going on?" You pick up the phone and go, "Hey, do you mind meeting me out here a little bit later? I got a couple of concerns I need to talk to you about."
0: Well, I hired the people based on strong referrals. I mean, obviously, we'd prefer you go to our website and hire our people. But we can refer you if you're in Santa Barbara, California. We can find somebody for you if you're having a new roof done.
1: Absolutely.
0: Yeah. Don't hire people just because they have a cool sign or a pretty truck.
1: And so many people do that, or they're on their block and they hire them before the job's even done, before they have a chance to go look at what the job is.
0: You don't know.
1: What are the differences? What do you want to see when a contractor comes to your house? What do you want to see to make sure that he's totally legal, legitimate when they come sit down in front of you?
0: You know, you should have researched them before they showed up.
1: Absolutely.
0: In my mind. Let's say you pick Kearns Brothers Roofing off of our website. You know, see if they've got a license. Check on the license, you know.
1: Very easy to do.
0: You can call them and ask for copies ahead of time, or you can just go online to mi.gov, //LARA, L-A-R-A, and check to see if that license is still in good standing.
1: LARA, License and Regulatory Affairs.
0: Yeah.
1: Then once they get there, and like someone like Kearns Brothers, some of these companies, they're going to have it all in a folder when they get there. So they're going to hand you the folder. And inside that folder is going to be all their marketing material, what they're going to use on your house, maybe even some samples of some ice and water seal in the actual folder.
0: Sure.
1: And then in the back, there's going to be an insurance certificate. And that insurance certificate is going to tell you how much that they are insured for. And also tell you when that insurance ends, when that policy ends.
0: Feel free to call the insurance company.
1: And we don't think you need to do it for Kearns Brothers because we know Kearns is legitimate. But just like you hear about people going and getting car insurance and then paying 1 month worth of car insurance and letting it lapse, contractors can do that as well.
0: So they have a certificate that looks like they're insured, but they really aren't.
1: But they get up on your roof, somebody falls off, and you find out you're getting sued. But they had this, yes, but it was your responsibility to make sure that it was legit. And it is. It shouldn't be. But it is.
0: Makes it scary, which is another reason to use good, strong referrals.
1: Good, strong referrals. I mean, we have so many listeners that they tell us we will not use anyone but an Inside Outside Guys referral because we know that we're safe. We know that if we hire them, they're going to do a good job, and if they don't, we can talk to you guys about it. We get those emails.
0: It is so rare that our referrals don't do a great job, and I don't think it's ever occurred where they don't fix a problem that occurs.
1: You're right.
0: Never seen that, right?
1: You're right. We actually had one not that long ago that the homeowner got very frustrated. And once he had a problem, he didn't feel like the company took good enough care of it.
0: Okay.
1: And you and I simply talked to the owner of the company and said, look, here's his name, here's his number. We're sure this hasn't gotten to you yet. It had not gotten to him yet. And he called the guy up and said, what do I have to do to make you happy?
0: Yeah.
1: I mean, what a concept.
0: And he has the right to say no. I mean, if I say to Ken, what do I have to do to make you happy? And Ken says, give me $1 million.
1: Right. Give me all my money back.
0: I'm not going to do that.
1: Right away.
0: Yeah.
1: I used to say that to people right away. That's not going to happen. What else can we do? So, again, if you're reasonable. So, a business license, and that's part of the confusion that people do, because nobody wants to call anybody out. Nobody wants to start a relationship act like they don't trust the person they called to their house. So when you ask somebody, are you licensed? And they say yes. The follow-up question has to be, are you licensed to do the work with the state of Michigan? And if you get a, what do you mean? That should be a real big concern for people.
0: Oh, absolutely. And keep in mind that most every state, I think 46 of the 50 states have a license law requirement. So
1: is it that much now?
0: I think it is. Wow. And I need to verify that, but I know it's a big number. And they're, you know, licensed by degree. Some of them simply require payment of an annual fee. If you pay this fee, you can act like a builder.
1: Right.
0: And there are cities that still do that. I don't know if it still does, but the city of Detroit used to have a policy like that, where you had to pay them an annual fee in order to act as a builder in Detroit, even if you had a Michigan builder's license.
1: Right. Yep. Are you surprised? I'm not. So again, the whole reason Chuck and I started this show right at the beginning of the largest housing crisis of our lifetime was to try to minimize this happening to people that are listening to us. And if you're a regular listener of the show, this won't happen to you. We will ingrain this, and we will beat it into your head over the years how to hire a contractor properly with a minimal amount of risk to you, the homeowner, because nobody likes doing it. It's scary for a lot of people. No one likes calling someone into their home. But when you have to do it, you want to make sure everything winds up
0: good. And knowing a little, we know that you don't know what questions to ask, and that's why we're here 24/7. Because if you're wondering, you know, I'm having a roof bid next week, you know, are there concerns I should have? You know, we're going to respond to that email.
1: Yes, sir. Yes, sir. We had an email, so let's change subject a little bit. We've had a couple emails. I know you answered one recently, and I answered one recently about homeowners asking about DIY asphalt ceiling. So they want to seal their asphalt themselves, and they ask us what's the best asphalt sealer that they can buy. And I don't know what your answer was, but my answer was nothing off the shelf is going to come close to comparing to a hot mix.
0: You know, professional coming
1: a
0: in.
1: Professional a
0: heated
1: petroleum-based hot mix. So many of the DIY sealers out there are a water-based. And water bases.
0: And mostly water.
1: Yeah, and mostly water, and it's weaker. The rain we are getting, you get a hard rain, it will literally wash that stuff off of your asphalt driveway. And this comes down to value. What's the better value? You spending $400 buying all these buckets, power washing, buying material to fill the cracks in, then sealing it and watching it wash away over the next year, or maybe bringing a professional in for $1,000. You don't have to worry about any of it. They've got the right tools. They're going to seal the cracks, and then they're going to be beautiful, proper, good quality seal on top of it.
0: You know, you said, I don't know how you answered the question. I told them to go to a masonry supply. You want something, if you read the ingredients, some of them have more solids like paint.
1: Right.
0: The more solids, the better. The more modified they call them elasticizers or rubberizers, but it gives the product elasticity. And it's going to be a lot more money. It's going to be thicker. It's going to spread, you know, less easy than the water-based stuff.
1: You spread it with a squeegee, not
0: exactly.
1: A roller.
0: Exactly. Yeah. And then the squeegee allows you to push it in. So there are decent products out there, but I would agree with you that they still don't substitute for someone coming in with a heated mix.
1: Yeah, nothing tops a heated mix done by a professional. We understand DIY, but again, you have to decide, the homeowner, what's the right value. Stick around for more with the Inside Outside Guys.

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0: 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Ken is the outside guy. 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
4: That's right.
5: We would only take check. Well, now, I would take cash. Someone said, I have cash. I'd take cash.
4: Because some companies won't even take cash. Yeah.
5: What I was always so apparent of, is always in the back of my mind, is that nobody, especially seniors, ever saw me as trying to take advantage of somebody. I think every contractor should have that out there. So if someone said to me, Ken, I've only got cash. I actually had a guy say my uncle died and he left me literally 50 cans full of $20 bill coffee cans. Well, good for you. I wouldn't be telling people that, but good for you.
4: Yeah.
5: And all I have is cash. I said, that's fine. But what I want to do is I want to take the cash. I'll put down here that you paid me a cash deposit, but you may want my driver's license as a copy for it just to protect yourself.
4: Something.
5: Yeah. Something. Yeah.
4: You know, the negative for contractors, of course, is that someone might cancel a check or they might, 3 months after they pay you with a credit card, complain and get all their money.
5: Well, that happened to me. Yeah, I mean, we literally poured a walkway for a lady in the city of Detroit, and she found a reason, not a legitimate reason. She did not like it, and she wrote her credit card company, and they gave her all her money back and took it out of our account.
4: Exactly.
5: So guess what our next policy was from that point? We don't take credit cards.
4: I told you, a restaurant owner that I know in Detroit quit taking any cards or checks, gosh, probably 10 years ago, and they literally put an ATM machine right in their front foyer of the restaurant. So if somebody sat there, which is common, and said, geez, I don't have cash, they go, well, just walk out that door, you can get cash.
5: I don't have a debit card. I don't own
4: that's all I use is debit card.
5: Is it really?
4: Yeah.
5: I don't own
4: a debit card. I shouldn't say that. I use cash, too.
5: Right. Yeah, I don't use a debit card.
4: I don't use credit cards.
5: Hmm.
4: But I use debit cards.
5: Interesting. I've seen you use credit cards. What are you talking about?
4: I don't have one.
5: you don't carry them with you anymore?
4: No.
5: Really?
4: Interesting. No. Yeah, my whole thing is,
5: I got the money, pay for it.
4: Yeah.
5: Yeah. See, I'm that guy that likes rewards. I'll use a credit card, pay it off right away, and get the rewards.
4: Which is smart.
5: Yeah.
4: I'm just too lazy to do that. You know, I had a guy years ago talk about, you know, That's the way to build a house, you know.

0: Oh, you build a, you have a $200,000 in cost, you charge it all, and you get, I don't know, whatever, 2%, 3% cash back. You just pay your bill on time, and you rack up all this, you know, credit on your credit card, which is
1: smart. I gotta tell you, I think right now my wife and I could fly anywhere in the world that we wanted to. I know. Yeah. Let me take it back. I know we could probably multiple times because we have that many points built up.
0: And I should do that. I just don't.
1: But here's what I'll do. If I use the credit card, I can literally use the credit card, go to my phone, couple clicks, pay it. Pay the credit card.
0: Sure.
1: Because they're always taking, they'll take a payment whenever you can.
0: Yep.
1: So it's really easy to do.
0: Yeah.
1: But that's not, you know, even still, I consider myself a very responsible person. But if you're not that person, people can get in a lot of trouble with credit cards, as we all know. So I think what you do is probably a safer bet. To be
0: it's just scary stuff. And in all honesty, I probably am. I'm just too lazy to pay that bill.
1: There's nothing lazy about you. Don't say lazy. Well, we've talked ourselves through another show, and hopefully we've given people a lot to think about when it comes to hiring a contractor. And if you're still not sure about something that we said, or you're still not sure about the contractor you're thinking about hiring, send us an email. We'll do some research. We'll help you out. That's what we are there for. And like the man said, Ken's the outside guy. Chuck's the inside guy. Together, we are the inside outside guys. Housing information you can trust. Thanks for tuning in, everybody.
0: Thanks. Bye-bye.

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3: 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We're getting in touch with our fellow creatures, great and small. Starting at the animal shelter, this adorable black dog is looking for a forever home.
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0: This is Matt Pinfield, and you're listening to Flashback. Welcome back. It's a jungle out there, and now it's a jungle in here as well. But I'm ready for the adventure with my trusty safari hat and this track from the Steve Miller Band to get us going.

0: Hubbard making good on our trip through the jungle with Animal. Before that, CCR, Guns N' Roses, and the Steve Miller Band helped us get through the undergrowth. That's it for our safari of sound, but stick around, we'll have another hour of Flashback ready to go when we come back.
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0: Foreigner off their second album and Hot Blooded. Before that, Journey, The Who, and Eric Clapton gave us some samples of 1978 as well. The year The Carol Burnett Show signed off and Superman took off on the big screen continues after this short break.
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9: 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Peter Sellers did his last Pink Panther film. And Halloween introduced us to the fictional Michael Myers and the real Jamie Lee Curtis. We're taking a good look back at 1978.

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0: Van Halen, off their debut and Running with the Devil. The Stones from Some Girls, and Joe Walsh off But Seriously, Folks. 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
0: This is Matt Pinfield, and you're listening to Flashback. So we started with Pope Paul VI, followed by John Paul I, then quickly by John Paul II. That's your three Pope up.

0: straight on from their Dog and Butterfly album. Kansas before that, plus The Cars from their first, and Eddie Money at the top. That does it for 1978, but we'll move straight on to another hour of Flashback right around the corner.
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0: Hi, I'm Matt Pinfield, and this is Flashback. It was the year Dustin Hoffman wore a dress in Tootsie, and Arnold wore a loincloth as Conan the Barbarian. As for us, we'll put on one golden earring to start off our trip to 19. 19-

0: More talks in the effort to end the fighting between Britain and Argentina over the Falkland Islands.
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0: Don Henley from his debut solo album, 1982's I Can't Stand Still. Also, Tom Petty and the Heartbreakers from Long After Dark, and Golden Earring started with Twilight Zone. If all those songs make you think of their videos, wait till you'll hear what's coming up when we return with more of 1982.
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0: 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Now back to the year William Shatner was T.J. Hooker, Family Ties made Michael J. Fox a star, and David Letterman did his first late night. 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

0: George Thorogood and the Destroyers from 1982 and Bad to the Bone. Billy Idol, Eddie Money, and Cheap Trick all checked in as well. The year we first saw Cheers, St. Elsewhere, and Remington Steel keeps rolling with Billy Squire, Van Halen, and more after this.
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0: Van Halen off Diver Down to close off our trip to 1982. John Mellencamp, 38th Special, and Billy Squire rounded things out. That's it for 1982, but as for us, we're just getting started. Stick around and we'll kick off another hour when we come back.
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12: This week's newscast begins in 1976, when Boston released one of the best-selling debut albums of all time. 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
1: From the moment I started, I never felt that it was music that would be embraced by millions of people. In fact, I didn't know if there would be a dozen people that liked it, but I did, so I decided that I was going to just do what I really enjoyed.

Sadly, this week in 1990, tragedy struck 35-year-old Stevie Ray Vaughan when he was killed in a helicopter crash after a Wisconsin show with Robert Cray and Eric Clapton. And in 1993, Nirvana released Heart-Shaped Box from their third and final studio album, In Utero.

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4: 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The parking lot of Menards in Bay City. 20 ribeyes for just $40. 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The parking lot of Menards in Bay City with Wheels on the Road. 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

Hi, everybody. This is Rob Halford, the Metal God. Yep, that same guy you knew from Judas Priest, and you found some of the head-bangingest music around. So whatever you do, don't

best known as the lead vocalist of Judas Priest and for his trademark leather and studs look, Rob Halford is celebrating his 75th. And you may know this Irishman as a guitarist for Def Leppard since 1992, but he began his career in the 80s as the guitarist for Dio. Turning 64 this week is Rock and Roll Hall of Famer Vivian Kaye.

0: And finally, Kiss, featuring bassist and co-founder Gene Simmons, known on stage as the Demon, happy 77th birthday to the Rock and Roll Hall of Famer. When we return, we'll remember the man behind the kit in ZZ Top, next on Flashback.
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Your knife takes its time. About to check outside the game. 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
1: 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And your seasoned host is never short on stories to share. 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
2: Hey, sick things, it's your Uncle Alice checking in. I hope you're enjoying the tunes I'm playing up here in the attic tonight. Or if you're just tuning in, don't worry. There's lots of Drake, Lil Baby, Cardi B, Ty Dolla Sign, and Shamboozy. Sorry, that's the playlist for my rap show. As if I would ever have a rap show. I have a rap sheet, but not a rap show. What we've got here is rock, classic rock to be specific. And this hour, you gotta love the 80s. And I'm gonna tell you all about one of my songs straight from the horse's mouth, if you will. And you will. So let's go.
0: Alice's Attic Weekend.

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1: And the heyday of all things metal.
0: It's time to travel back to one very dynamic decade. You gotta love the 80s in Alice's Attic. Here's Coop now.
2: Once Led Zeppelin broke up, they were constantly asked, will Zeppelin reunite? Well, they haven't. But in 1984, guitarist Jimmy Page joined forces with singer Paul Rodgers, drummer Chris Slade, and bassist Tony Franklin to form a supergroup they named The Firm. That's a great band right there. The Firm did a couple of albums and had a hit with this song. Here's Radioactive.

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2: I know how you all like to hear the stories about the original guys, so I'll give you a little of that tonight. But I'm going to talk about our song See You on the Other Side, which is a tribute to our original guitarist Glenn Buxton, who died in 1997. Hard to believe it's been so long. He was only 49 years old. Glenn was born in Akron, Ohio, but his family moved to Phoenix, and we met at Cortez High School. Go Colts! He wrote the riff on School's Out, which is one of the most played riffs there ever was. When you learn guitar, you learn that riff. I'm 18, and let's not forget 10 Minutes Before the Worm. So in 2025, the reunited original Alice Cooper group wrote See You on the Other Side for our Revenge of Alice Cooper album, produced, of course, by Bob Ezrin. This song was about Glenn Buxton, who was everybody's best friend and yet lived in his own world. If I've ever met anybody that lived in their own world, it was Glenn Buxton. He was an original. We even did a song called I Hate You, where each one of us picks another guy and we talk about how much we hate them. Of course, we don't hate each other. And at the very end, we said, we hate you most of all, Glenn, for the hole you left on the stage that can't be fixed. So that's how much we loved Glenn. And that's the story. And we will see Glenn on the other side. If you want more stories about the OG, the original guys, band, drop me in a line at alice@aliceisattic.com. More Rock That Rolls is coming up next, including one of my songs from the great year of 1972.
0: Alice will be right back with more rock and roll that doesn't suck.
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0: Confounded, bewildered, and befuddled? Let Alice Cooper clear it up for you in songs we just don't understand.
1: Well, since this is one of my songs, I suppose I should understand it and be able to explain it to you. Actually, it's pretty simple. Or is it? The song in question is Be My Lover, which was off Killer and written by Mike Bruce. The lyrics are sort of autobiographical, as in when the subject of the song tells the woman, I played guitar in a long-haired rock and roll band, and goes on to say that she asked me why the singer's name was Alice. We had fun with the lyrics on a lot of our songs. I always believed in telling a little story, and this was one of those little stories that had kind of a humorous idea behind it. In other words, falling in love with anybody from the Alice Cooper band was adventurous and probably dangerous. So that's what this song is about. And now...

0: after the break. Alice's Attic with Alice Cooper.
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